0: You've been listening to Dr. Tess Remy Schumacher on cello, Judith Lee on violin, and Christopher Cooley on piano. Together, they perform Tchaikovsky's Trio for Piano, Violin, and Cello in A Minor, Opus 50, written in 1882, and Beethoven's Variations on Wenzelmüller's Ich bin der Schneider Kakadu, Opus 121a, written around 1803 and revised in 1816. We've got more music featuring the performance artistry of Dr. Tess Remy Schumacher coming up next. Please stay with us.
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Today's episode is featuring the performance artistry of Dr. Tess Remy Schumacher. The first half of the program explored her recordings of piano trios. The second half of the program will feature her album from 2001 with pianist Michael Stott. The first work from the duo we're going to be featuring today comes from Sergei Rachmaninoff, written in 1901. That is his Sonata for Cello and Piano, Opus 19. It was one of the first pieces written after the colossal panning of his first symphony in 1897, causing Sergei to have a nervous breakdown. The work was met with great applause both commercially and professionally. The work is performed in four movements: Lento, Allegro Moderato, Allegro Scherzando, Andante, and Allegro Mosso. Please enjoy Dr. Tess Remy Schumacher on cello and Michael Stott on piano performing Sergei Rachmaninoff's Sonata for Cello and Piano, Opus 19, here on Performance Oklahoma from Classical KUCO.

0: Dr. Tess Remy Schumacher on cello, with Michael Stout on piano, performing Sergei Rachmaninoff's Sonata for Cello and Piano, Opus 19, written in 1901. We've got one more work featuring the performance artistry of Dr. Tess Remy Schumacher coming up next. Please stay with us.
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Today's episode is featuring the performance artistry of Dr. Tess Remy Schumacher. We just heard her perform Rachmaninoff's Sonata for Cello and Piano, Opus 19, with pianist Michael Stott. Our final work comes to us from French composer Gabriel Fauré. It's a transcription of four melodies for cello and piano done by Michael Stott. The melodies are Li Berceau, Sylvie, Au Bar du Lot, and Toujours. Please enjoy this transcription of four Fauré melodies for cello and piano featuring Dr. Tess Remy Schumacher and Michael Stott here on Performance Oklahoma from Classical KUCO.

Four Foray Melodies, transcribed for cello and piano by Michael Stott. We heard Dr. Tess Remy Schumacher on cello and Michael Stott on piano. Before that, we heard Sergei Rachmaninoff's Sonata for Cello and Piano, Opus 19. The first half of the program featured Dr. Tess Remy Schumacher performing the piano trios of Tchaikovsky, Opus 50, and Beethoven, Opus 121A, with Judith Lee on violin and Christopher Cooley on piano. Thank you for joining us today on Performance Oklahoma from Classical KUCO. I'm Paul Nesper. We'll see you next time.

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1: 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I'm Tony Morris. 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And thanks to a gift in loving memory of Adam Bratcher. Thanks for joining me. We'll hear works by Froberger, Ferdinand Rabai, Manuel Ponce, and Giorgio Mirto. 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

Hello, and welcome to With Heart and Voice, a program that celebrates the riches of the sacred choral and organ repertoire. I'm Peter Dubois, and I'll be your host for the next hour of inspirational listening. Thanks for joining me. As we continue to enjoy a somewhat more relaxed pace during the summer, on today's edition of With Heart and Voice, we'll feature sacred choral and organ music that inspires rest and reflection. Beautiful music by Sarah MacDonald, Patrick Hawes, Rachelle Laurent, C.V. Stanford, and others. We'll begin this exploration of music that feeds the soul with refreshing organ music by blind British organist Alfred Hollins, who lived from 1865 to 1942. His breezy piece, A Song of Sunshine, is performed by Simon Niminsky on the organ of Third Baptist Church in St. Louis, Missouri.

The Cambridge Singers sang the hymn, "Oh, for a Closer Walk with God," with the tune Caithness, arranged by Sir Charles Villiers Stanford. John Rutter conducted. We began with A Song of Sunshine by Alfred Hollins, performed by organist Simon Nieminski on the organ of Third Baptist Church in St. Louis. Sir Edward Barristow's motet, I Sat Down Under His Shadow, dates from 1925. And was one of the earliest publications of the then-new music department of the Oxford University Press. Setting two verses from the Song of Solomon, we'll hear it performed by the Cambridge Singers led by John Rutter.

I Sat Down Under His Shadow by Sir Edward Barristow. John Rutter directed the Cambridge Singers. You're listening to With Heart and Voice. Calvin Hampton was a uniquely creative voice in American church music in the 20th century. He regularly sought to provide fresh music for congregational singing, setting familiar hymn texts to new melodies. Such is the case with our next selection, a haunting yet serene tune, St. Helena, for the words, "There's a wideness in God's mercy." It was included in the Hymnal 1982 of the Episcopal Church and is sung here by the Choir of Grace Cathedral in San Francisco. Benjamin Bachman directs, Thomas Joyce plays the organ.

Calvin Hampton's setting of the hymn, "There's a Wideness in God's Mercy," was sung by the choir of Grace Cathedral in San Francisco. Benjamin Bachman directed. Canadian-born conductor, composer, organist, and pianist Sarah MacDonald has lived in the UK since 1992, and in 1999 was named Fellow and Director of Music at Selwyn College, Cambridge, the first woman to hold such a post in an Oxbridge chapel. She's made more than 30 recordings with the chapel choir of Selwyn College in recent years, but only recently has there been a recording devoted to her own choral compositions. From that disc, we'll hear a setting of the Magnificat and Nunc Dimittis in A-flat. Originally conceived for treble voices, they are here fleshed out with alto, tenor, and bass parts related to the organ accompaniment. Sarah MacDonald leads the chapel choir of Selwyn College, Cambridge. Adam Field plays the organ.

Be Still, a piece from 2016 by Patrick Hawes on a verse from Psalm 46. Noel Edison directed the Allura Singers with pianist Leslie Diath. Earlier we heard the Magnificat and Nunc Dimittis in A-flat by Sarah MacDonald, who led the chapel choir of Selwyn College, Cambridge. 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

One of the most heavenly compositions to come from the output of Gabriel Fauré is the Requiem he composed over a period of years and produced a final expanded version in 1893. The refined and restrained nature of his writing gives an ethereal and otherworldly quality to much of the piece. It culminates in the final In Paradisum. We'll hear In Paradisum in a little-known transcription for organ by Marcel Dupré. Ryan Chan performs on the organ at the Cathedral of the Sacred Heart in Richmond, Virginia.

Brian Chan performed In Paradisum from the Fore Requiem, transcribed for organ by Marcel Dupre. He played the organ of the Cathedral of the Sacred Heart in Richmond. Bob Chilcutt enjoys a reputation as something of an eclectic composer whose music embraces a variety of styles. This is influenced, no doubt, from his years as a singer and arranger with the King's Singers. We'll listen to his A Little Jazz Mass from 2006 next, a refreshing Missa Brevis without a credo. It exists in versions for SATB choir and for treble choir, and it's the three-part treble version that we'll hear. Las Cantantes, the women's choir of the University of New Mexico, is led by Maxine Thévenot. They're accompanied by the Stu McCaskey Trio.

A Little Jazz Mass by Bob Chilcott was performed by Las Cantantes, the Women's Choir of the University of New Mexico, accompanied by the Stu McCaskey Trio. Maxine Thévenot conducted. You're listening to With Heart and Voice. From the disc devoted to the choral works of Sarah MacDonald, we'll hear a hymn anthem she composed for the retirement of her and my friend and colleague Rick Nelson from St. Paul's Episcopal Church in Cleveland Heights, Ohio, in 2019. Setting an anonymous text from 1800, we'll hear Sing My Soul His Wondrous Love. The chapel choir of Selwyn College, Cambridge, is led by the composer.

A text by Michael Dennis Brown was set by Stephen Paulus in 2005, Hymn to the Eternal Flame. It comes from a larger work, To Be Certain of the Dawn, commemorating the 60th anniversary of the liberation of death camps in Europe. Stephen Layton directed the choir of Trinity College, Cambridge. Earlier, Sarah MacDonald led the chapel choir of Selwyn College, Cambridge, in her own hymn anthem, Sing My Soul His Wondrous Love. Among the most beautiful hymn tunes for evening composed in the 20th century is Innisfree Farm, written by Richard W. Dirksen and named for the home and studio of Dirksen's friend, Rowan LeCompte, who designed the spectacular rose window at the Washington Cathedral. Here, it sets a 10th century Latin text, Christ Mighty Savior. Jeffrey Smith leads the choirs of St. Paul's Parish, K Street. Scott Detra plays the organ.

Berceuse, or Lullaby, from Three Impressions on the Hymn Tune Kingsfold by the late Canadian composer Rachel Laurent. Stephen Price played the organ at St. Mark's Cathedral in Seattle. Earlier, the choirs of St. Paul's Parish K Street sang the hymn Christ Mighty Savior with tune by Richard Wayne Dirksen. Jeffrey Smith conducted.

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I hope you enjoyed the selections I've chosen and found them to be meaningful and inspiring. Some of the recordings have come from the Richard Gladwell Collection. 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Executive producer is Gene Fisher, and I'm Peter Dubois. Please join me again next week for another edition of With Heart and Voice.

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1: I'm Sarah Schneider. Welcome to Early Music Now. The title of today's show is The Lions of Flanders, and we'll be hearing from composers who were born in or descended from the Dutch-speaking part of what is now Belgium, including Johannes Ockeghem, Heinrich Isaac, and Jacob Obrecht. Let's get started with music by Johannes Brassaert, who was born in the region of Limburg somewhere around the year 1400. His career took him to Rome, where he was listed as a singer in the papal chapel in the year 1431, along with Guillaume Dufay. He also spent some time in imperial service under emperors Albrecht II and Friedrich III. Despite his far-flung activities, Brassaert always maintained strong ties with his homeland, and in the 1440s he served as canon and cantor in Tongeren. Let's hear two short pieces by Brassaert now. Regina Caeli, performed by Capilla Flamenca, followed by Te Dignitas Praesularis, featuring the Orlando Consort.

Music by Johannes Brassart, Regina Caeli, performed by Capilla Flamenca, and Te Dignitas Praesularis, which may date from the time of his membership in the papal choir in the 1430s. We heard the Orlando consort in that performance here on Early Music Now. The family of Johannes Ockeghem probably originated in the region of East Flanders. The composer would spend much of his career at the French royal court and also served as treasurer of the very wealthy abbey of St. Martin of Tours. Even decades after his death, people were still full of praise for Ockeghem. Take the Italian humanist Cosimo Bartoli, who declared that Ockeghem was, quote, almost the first in these times to rediscover music, which was nearly dead, just as Donatello rediscovered sculpture, end quote. Let's hear an amazing five-part Marian motet by Ockeghem, which, somewhat unusually for the time, was not based on plainchant. The Gesualdo Six will perform Intemerata Dei Mater.

The Gesualdo 6 performed in Temerata Dei Mater, written by Johannes Ockeghem. The birthplace of Heinrich Isaac still isn't known with any certainty, but in certain contemporary documents he called himself De Flandria, or From Flanders. Isaac made a great career for himself in Italy, and after the death of his patron, Lorenzo de' Medici, Isaac's music caught the ear of Emperor Maximilian I. According to Fabrice Fitch's book on Renaissance polyphony, payment records from Maximilian's court from around this time represent the earliest known instance of a composer being paid specifically to compose. Usually they were hired as singers, and if they could compose, well, so much the better. Let's hear one of Isaac's motets, Tota Pulchra Es, performed by the Tallis Scholars.

We just heard a couple of instrumental songs with Flemish titles by Jacob Obrecht, performed by Pifaro. You're listening to Early Music Now. I'm Sarah Schneider. Thanks for joining me.

Jacob Obrecht was born in the Flemish town of Ghent around 1457, and he was the son of a trumpet player employed by the city. Unlike Isaac, Obrecht spent much of his career as a singer who just happened to write music also. He also held church posts which required him to house and educate choir boys, which makes one wonder how he found the time to compose at all. Obrecht was a favorite of the music-loving Duke of Ferrara, Ercole d'Este, and the work we're about to hear also has connections to royalty, which I'll tell you more about later on. First, let's hear selections from Missa sub tuum presidium by Jacob Obrecht, performed by Capella della Torre.

We're listening to Missa Sub Tuum Presidium by Jakob Obrecht, performed by Capella della Torre, here on Early Music Now. I'm Sarah Schneider. Missa Sub Tuum Presidium by Obrecht has been linked to the court of Emperor Maximilian I, who spent several years in Flanders as a young man when he was married to Duchess Mary of Burgundy. Maximilian may have commissioned this mass from Obrecht to honor the Black Madonna of Halle, located in the Basilica of St. Martin, a popular pilgrimage site in the Middle Ages. The composer seems to have gone out of his way to impress in this mass. In each of the movements, he adds an extra voice so that the piece moves from three parts in the Kyrie to seven parts in the Agnus Dei. And clues in the earliest printed sources indicate that Obrecht may have intended some parts to be purely instrumental. Musicologist M. Jennifer Bloxam had this to say: "Missa Sub Tuum Presidium is an extraordinarily adventurous composition. The ambitious and novel nature of the mass seems calculated to dazzle both singers and listeners." End quote. Let's hear the conclusion of Obrecht's Mass now, performed by Capella della Torre on Early Music Now.

We've been listening to Missa sub tuum presidium by Jakob Obrecht in a performance by Capella della Torre on Early Music Now.

We heard a lovely motet by Jakob Obrecht to conclude the show today. That was Beata S. Maria, performed by Capilla Flamenca. Early Music Now is distributed by the WFMT Radio Network Chicago and is produced in the studios of KMFA in Austin, Texas. I'm Sarah Schneider. Thank you so much for joining me today, and until next time.

Thank you for listening to Classical KUCO, Edmond, Oklahoma City, a community-supported outreach of the University of Central Oklahoma, providing Classical KUCO, Edmond, Oklahoma City, a community-supported outreach of the University of Central Oklahoma, providing classical and performing arts music and information for Central Oklahoma.

Italian composer, though. Let's begin, though, with a composer who was Venetian, something of a transitional composer, very, very late Baroque, or you might consider him early classical. He lived from 1706 to 1785. So Mozart was almost 30 when this composer died. But he is from the Baroque era, truly, and one of the great operatic composers of the time. His name is Baldassare Galuppi. And let's first, in fact, hear something from an opera by Galuppi called Il Café di Campagna, the Café of the Countryside. Here's the Sinfonia from the opera.

Sinfonia or Overture, which opens the opera Il Café di Campagna, the countryside cafe by Baldassare Galuppi, from a complete recording Fabio Pirona conducted Cappella Savaria. Although famous for his operas, here is a flute concerto by Baldassare Galuppi, Venetian composer. James Galway is the flutist here, with I Solisti Veneti, appropriate, the Venetian soloists. Claudio Scimone is the conductor.

James Galway, flutist there, with I Solisti Veneti, conducted by Claudio Scimone, Flute Concerto in D by Baldassare Galuppi. 20th century Italian composer Niccolò Castiglioni took music by Galuppi and worked it into a work called La Buranella, which has to do with joking around, and much of the music of Galuppi is lighter in style. Here it is with Gian Andrea Nozeda conducting the Danish National Symphony.

0: Danish National Symphony conducted by Gian Andrea Nozeda and music by 20th century Italian composer Niccolò Castiglioni, but based on harpsichord music by the 18th century Italian composer Baldassare Galuppi, that piece called La Buranella.
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This is also Italian inspired. It's by a Hungarian-born composer, though, named Carl Goldmark, his concert overture in Italy with Yondani Butt and the Philharmonia Orchestra.

Philharmonia Orchestra and Jondani Butt, the conductor, concert overture by Carl Goldmark, a Hungarian-born composer. He was one of 20 children of a cantor, spent a lot of his career in Vienna, although that piece was Italian-inspired, the overture in Italy. Goldmark was a good friend of Johannes Brahms, who did what he could to promote the music of Carl Goldmark. Maybe he's best known for his Rustic Wedding Symphony or the opera The Queen of Sheba was Goldmark. But here's some music of Brahms now from his new Love Song Waltzes, Finstere Schatten der Nacht, Dark Shadows of the Night.

0: Barbara Bonney and Sophie von Otter, Kurt Streitz, Olaf Baer singing, Helmut Deutsch, Bengt Forsberry at the piano. Those are all the forces there in that waltz from the New Love Song Waltzes, Opus 65 by Johannes Brahms.
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1: Before we hear some Bach-inspired music by Clara Schumann, I have some music of Bach himself. And later on, music not by Schumann, but Schumann, William Schumann, that is, and his Symphony No. 4. This is Peter Van de Graaff inviting you to stay tuned now. Music not by Schumann, but Schumann,

Ear. That's from Book 2, and we heard the Prelude and Fugue Number 2 in C minor. The pianist was Michael Houston. English Concerts, joining Oboe d'Amore player Albrecht Meyer. What is an oboe d'amore? It means literally the oboe of love. It's a richer, deeper sounding oboe than what we're used to hearing. And now a quite obsolete instrument, but not entirely so. This concerto by Johann Sebastian Bach.

Albrecht Meyer performing on the instrument known as the Oboe d'Amore, literally the Oboe of Love, joined by the English Concert and that concerto by Johann Sebastian Bach.

Clara Schumann, Robert Schumann's wife, wrote a collection of preludes and fugues inspired by those of Bach, and here is the third of those in E minor.

Music originally for the piano by Clara Schumann, a great, great pianist. And the Prelude and Fugue number 3 from a collection after Bach, the ensemble there performing is Agave. From Clara Schumann to William Schumann, spelled like Schumann, but just with one N at the end. American composer, and in 1939, he wrote what we hear now, which is his Symphony No. 4. Had its premiere a couple of years later with the Cleveland Orchestra. In this recording, we have the Seattle Symphony, and the conductor is Gerard Schwartz, music of William Schumann.

The Seattle Symphony, conducted by Gerard Schwartz from their recordings of the Symphonies of American composer William Schumann, that I think is one of the most approachable, maybe the most approachable symphony of them all. Immediately appealing, I think. From 1939, the Symphony No. 4. And from William Schumann to Robert Schumann. Here's Dietrich Fischer-Dieskau with Vladimir Horowitz at the piano. What a pairing. And this is the first song from the great song cycle, Dichterliebe, A Poet's Love.

0: ends with something of a question mark and goes directly into the second song of the song cycle Dichterliebe, A Poet's Love by Robert Schumann, im wunderschönen Monat Mai.
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1: This is the romance from the film score The Gadfly by Shostakovich.

Berlin Radio Symphony and Leonid Green with the Romance from the Gadfly by Shostakovich. Good to have you along. Peter Van de Graaff is my name. We'll listen to some music from Colombia later on, and we have some Tchaikovsky and Tchaikovsky-inspired music right now. Here's his Romance, played by Barry Douglas.

Barry Douglas playing The Romance by Tchaikovsky. Stravinsky took music of Tchaikovsky, piano music, songs, etc., and worked them into a ballet called The Fairy's Kiss. Here's the divertimento from that ballet, Fritz Reiner and Chicago Symphony.

0: Fritz Reiner and the Chicago Symphony with the Divertimento from the Hans Christian Andersen-inspired ballet The Fairy's Kiss by Stravinsky, but it's based on music by Tchaikovsky.
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It's quite possible that this is a musical discovery for you. It's a Colombian composer, born in 1942, a guitarist composer named Gentil Montaña. And we have his Colombian Suite No. 2, played by José Antonio Escobar.

music by one of the most prominent Colombian composers in history, named Gentil Montaña. The Suite Colombiana, or Colombian Suite, of course, number 2, as performed by José Antonio Escobar, and that composer was a noted guitarist himself. Also in South America, this is by the Brazilian composer Claudio Santoro. The title of this is Paulistana No. 1, played by a Brazilian pianist, Nelson Freire.

0: Not many composers are famous beyond the Brazilian Heitor Villa-Lobos. He really dominates the landscape there. But there's another Brazilian composer, Claudio Santoro. Title of that, Paulistana No. 1, and Nelson Freire was the pianist.
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1: One of history's most important symphonies coming up in just a few minutes. It will be the Symphony No. 1 by Johannes Brahms. And music, first of all, by a Swiss composer of the 19th century named Joachim Raff, R-A-F-F. I'm your host, Peter Van de Graaff. And the first piece by Raff that we will hear is a romance for cello and piano. He's a very prolific composer. He was a friend and something of a secretary to Franz Liszt, and quite forgotten just after his life, but wrote in a very high level, nothing that could be considered one of the great masterpieces, but find his music very, very attractive. Christoph Croiset is the cellist, Oksana Shevchenko the pianist, and this romance by Raff.

The first of two romances by Joachim Rauff. If a well-known piece could be said to have been composed by Joachim Rauff, this could be it. It is a cavatina for violin and piano, and it's played by Itzhak Perlman, violin, Samuel Sanders, piano.

0: sometimes played as an encore. Indeed, it's from an encore disc by Itzhak Perlman there with Samuel Sanders piano. Music of Joachim Raff, the 19th century Swiss composer, and that is called the Cavatina.
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Brahms wanted to make sure he got things right when he wrote his Symphony No. 1. From the sketches to the completion, he spent 21 years working on this piece. Now, actually composing it, he spent 14 years. He felt strongly the shadow of Beethoven overlooking his work. And sometimes this has been called the 10th Symphony of Beethoven. Anyway, it's the Symphony No. 1 by Brahms, a full 40 years old when he finally got enough nerve, really, to write such a work. Here it is with the Berlin Philharmonic, conducted by Herbert von Karajan, Brahms first.

The first of the four symphonies by Johannes Brahms, music dating from 1876, at least that's when it had its premiere, but written over the course of many years prior to that. That was the Berlin Philharmonic, and Herbert von Karajan conducted. Here's a little piece by Bach, played by many a young piano student from the Anna Magdalena Bach Notebook, A Minuet in G.

0: I'm sure for many listeners that will bring back memories of slaving away at the piano as a young student. Minuet in G from the Anna Magdalena Bach Notebook. And the harpsichordist was Igor Kipnis.
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1: We're going to hear some Handel concertos. First, this single movement, all that exists of an organ concerto by Handel in D minor, Paul Nicholson and the Parley of Instruments.

Paul Nicholson with the Parley of Instruments, a single movement from an incomplete organ concerto of Handel. My name is Peter Van de Graaff, here is your host, and I have a couple of Handel concertos for you. One is the famous harp concerto, which also exists in a version as for organ and orchestra. The other right now is rarely heard. It's a flute or recorder concerto in F major, and it's played by recorder soloist Michala Petri with the Academy of St. Martin in the Fields, directed by Iona Brown.

That's music by George Frederick Handel. Nicola Petri playing the recorder in that F major concerto with the Academy of St. Martin in the Fields, led by Iona Brown. Another Handel concerto now. We have Valérie Milhaud playing the harp, Bernard Labadie leading Les Violons du Roi. This actually exists in two different versions. It's either for organ and orchestra, or in this case, the harp concerto in B-flat of Handel.

0: Valérie Milhaud played the harp solo part with Les Violons du Roi, led by Bernard Labadie. That exists in two versions, actually. There's an organ version and a harp version of that concerto in B-flat by Handel.
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I have next for you some French music. It is a highly impressionistic work, although Ravel sought to distance himself a bit from that that word, as he said that impressionism does not seem to have any precise meaning outside the domain of painting. This is actually inspired by a phrase from Julius Caesar of Shakespeare: "The eye sees not itself, but by reflection, by some other things." It's a piano suite called Miroir, Mirrors, a nocturnal piece, Sad Birds, A Vessel on the Ocean, The Morning Song of the Jester, and The Valley of the Bells. It's performed by Shen Lu, piano.

ending with the Valley of the Bells. Those are the five pieces making up the Suite for Piano, written in 1904-1905 by Maurice Ravel. It really marked a giant leap forward in his style. It's called Miroir, or Mirrors. And that was a performance by pianist Shen Liu. This is from the Elizabethan Suite. It's actually based on early English music, but it's by Jacques Ibert, written for a radio production of A Midsummer Night's Dream.

Richard Alden Clark and the Manhattan Chamber Orchestra with that scherzo from the music for A Midsummer Night's Dream, a radio production during World War II, music by Jacques Ibert.

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1: I have a piece here for flute and piano for you by Philippe Gaubert, a prominent flutist in the late 19th, early 20th century. This is called The Nocturne and Allegro Scherzando. Susan Milan, flute, Ian Brown, piano.

Nocturne and Allegro Scherzando by Philippe Gilbert, Susan Mylan flute, Ian Brown piano. My name is Peter Van de Graaff. I'm here to keep you company with some music, and I really, really urge you to stay tuned. I'm going to play for you a piece in just a few minutes by a Dutch composer, a Jewish composer who was killed by the Nazis in World War II. Did not leave very much music behind. His name is Leo Smit, and we're going to listen to a symphonic poem which is vaguely Mideast inspired, called Schemsel Nihar. And it is beautifully orchestrated, an exceptional work. I hope that you'll stay tuned for it, an orchestral composition. We have right now something by Haydn, one of his symphonies. The Apollo Ensemble, John Sue, the conductor. This is the Symphony No. 28 in A by Haydn.

music of Joseph Haydn, which he wrote in 1765, his Symphony No. 28 in A major, recording by the Apollo Ensemble, directed by John Sue.

This is a piece which is inspired by a tale from the 1001 Arabian Nights. It tells of the secret lover of a Persian prince, Caliph Harun al-Rashid, and his favorite courtesan. It's called Schemsel Nihar. It's by a Dutch composer, Leo Smit, and it's played by the Netherlands Philharmonic, Ed Sponjaard, the conductor.

Music inspired by a story in the 1001 Arabian Nights by the Dutch composer Leo Smit. It's called Schemsel Nihar from 1929. The Netherlands Philharmonic Orchestra was directed by Ed Spanjaard. I do love that piece. This also Mideast inspired. It's by Karel Szymanowski, one of the love songs of Hafiz.

0: some Mideast inspired music. One of the love songs of Hafiz that was sung by Halina Wukomska, and the pianist was Jerzy Sulikowski.
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1: Stardate July 20th. In a field of volcanic rocks and red dunes on the planet Mars, an emissary from Earth sits quietly. Powdery dust may coat its white surface, possibly hiding the American flag and bicentennial logo from view. Extreme cold might have cracked some of its lenses and other components. But if humans ever colonize Mars, they'll certainly visit this relic, the first craft to successfully land on the red planet. The Viking 1 lander touched down 50 years ago today. It was one of four craft in the Viking project, two landers and two orbiters. Viking 1 wasn't the first probe to touch down on Mars. The Soviet Union's Mars 3 had landed in 1971, but it died less than 2 minutes later, so it didn't return any information about Mars. The Viking 1 and 2 landers snapped thousands of pictures. They monitored the weather and measured the composition of the soil and atmosphere. The landers also looked for signs of life. Their cameras saw no moving objects on the surface and no growing plants. Chemical laboratories found no organic molecules in the soil. They did find chemical reactions like those produced by microorganisms on Earth. But scientists at the time decided the reactions were produced by the soil, not life. More about that tomorrow. The Viking 1 lander operated for 3 Mars years, more than 6 Earth years. Scientists continue to study its findings to learn more about the intriguing red planet. Our web address is stardate.org. For the University of Texas McDonald Observatory, I'm Billy Henry.
2: One of history's most important symphonies coming up in just a few minutes. It will be the Symphony No. 1 by Johannes Brahms. And music, first of all, by a Swiss composer of the 19th century named Joachim Raff, R-A-F-F. I'm your host, Peter Van de Graaff. And the first piece by Raff that we will hear is a romance for cello and piano. He's a very prolific composer. He was a friend and something of a secretary to Franz Liszt, and quite forgotten just after his life, but wrote in a very high level, nothing that could be considered one of the great masterpieces, but find his music very, very attractive. Christoph Croiset is the cellist, Oksana Shevchenko the pianist, and this romance by Raff.

the first of two romances by Joachim Ruff. If a well-known piece could be said to have been composed by Joachim Ruff, this could be it. It is a cavatina for violin and piano, and it's played by Itzhak Perlman, violin, Samuel Sanders, piano.

sometimes played as an encore. Indeed, it's from an encore disc by Itzhak Perlman there with Samuel Sanders piano. Music of Joachim Raff, the 19th century Swiss composer, and that is called the Cavatina. Brahms wanted to make sure he got things right when he wrote his Symphony No. 1. From the sketches to the completion, he spent 21 years working on this piece. Now, actually composing it, he spent 14 years. He felt strongly the shadow of Beethoven overlooking his work. And sometimes this has been called the 10th Symphony of Beethoven. Anyway, it's the Symphony No. 1 by Brahms, a full 40 years old when he finally got enough nerve, really, to write such a work. Here it is with the Berlin Philharmonic, conducted by Herbert von Karajan, Brahms First.

The first of the four symphonies by Johannes Brahms, music dating from 1876, at least that's when it had its premiere, but written over the course of many years prior to that. That was the Berlin Philharmonic, and Herbert von Karajan conducted. Here's a little piece by Bach, played by many a young piano student from the Anna Magdalena Bach notebook, A Minuet in G.

0: sure for many listeners that will bring back memories of slaving away at the piano as a young student. Minuet in G from the Anna Magdalena Bach Notebook. And the harpsichordist was Igor Kipnis.
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2: This is Bird Note. I'm J. Drew Lanham, an ornithologist, naturalist, and writer. I'm often asked, what's your favorite bird? My standard response is, the one with feathers. Birds deserve more than the disappearing by billions and reducing them to just names on a list. But here's the recent taxonomy of my obsessions, selected birds of the moment, annotated by Y. White-crowned sparrow. Envying the brown, ignored thing, all sparrows and BIPOC are top of the list. Loggerhead shrike. Stuck on a raptorial passerine, this bad boy is a songbird that hunts. Bobolink, a.k.a. rice bird. Black birds are my birds. History lesson. Rice bird ancestors shared the terror and toil in low country rice fields with enslaved black people. They were persecuted for eating the rice that made the planter class filthy rich so they could enslave even more black people and grow more rice. See the cycle? There you have it. Three fave birds and why. This list is subject to change and right soon. Stay tuned. I'm J. Drew Lanham.
3: Good morning. It is so great to be back here with you. I am Paul Nesper here at Classical KUCO. Hope you're having a terrific start to your Monday morning. We're approaching 2 after the hour. Hope you had a great weekend as well. Had a pretty fun weekend myself. Got to check out a comedy show this weekend. Always nice to laugh a little bit. Had a really nice dinner on Friday night. Really, really enjoyed these relatively cool temperatures by Oklahoma standards. Unfortunately, those are going to go out the window this week. Really going to start to warm up today as we're going to see highs in the upper 90s. Heat index values will eclipse 100 degrees. And then it's going to be all about the Benjamins for the rest of the week, really. We see temperatures predicted to highs rather over 100 up through Saturday as of right now. So if you need to be out and about, certainly make sure you're doing your best to stay cool and hydrated. Well, thanks for being here with me. I always look forward to our mornings together. Later this hour, we're going to hear a sonata from Gabrielli. We'll hear a trio from Debussy, and we'll hear a flute concerto from Frederick the Great. But of course, we're going to kick things off in the 7 o'clock hour, as we always do, with the music of TV and film. Today we're going to go to American composer and conductor, best known for their film scores over a 7-decade career. Of course, that's going to be John Williams. Some of my personal favorites of his are Return of the Jedi, Hook, and Saving Private Ryan. We're going to go to the year 2004 and feature a suite of music from the Harry Potter and the Prisoner of Azkaban film score. It's being performed for us today by the City of Prague Philharmonic, and they're going to be under the direction of James Fitzpatrick here on Classical KUCO.

starting off the 7 o'clock hour, as we always do, with the music of TV and film. And for that today, we went to American composer best known for his film scores over a 7-decade career, and that's John Williams. We went to the year 2004 and heard a suite from the Harry Potter and the Prisoner of Azkaban film score. It was performed for us today by the City of Prague Philharmonic, and they were led by James Fitzpatrick here on Classical KUCO.

Our next selection comes to us from Prussian monarch, flautist, and composer that transitions the Baroque and classical eras, and that's going to be Frederick the Great. He was tutored by Quantz in his youth. He would go on to compose 121 sonatas for flute and continuo. He was a significant patron of the arts, and his court musicians included C.P.E. Bach and Franz Benda. In fact, if you've been here to the Classical KUCO studios, we actually have a portrait of Frederick the Great, along with C.P.E. Bach and a ton of other musicians. It's a bit updated for modern times, but really cool portrait, but I digress. We're going to be featuring his Flute Concerto No. 3 in C major today. We'll hear it performed for us today by German flautist Conrad Hunteler. They're being accompanied by Capella Coloniensis, and they're under the direction of Ulf Björlin here on Classical KUCO.

we've been listening to the music of Frederick the Great. That was his Flute Concerto No. 3 in C major. We heard it performed for us today by German flautist Konrad Huntler, along with Capella Coloniensis, and they were led by Ulf Björlin here on Classical KUCO. Let's grab a first look at our weather forecast for today and into our Tuesday. Really going to start to warm, and I say warm, it's going to be hot. We're going to see sunny and hot conditions today. Highs are going to be in the upper 90s. We'll see heat index values eclipsing 100 degrees, as high as 103. We're not going to see a ton of wind out there. It'll be out of the south-southwest, 6 to 10 miles an hour. Things stay clear tonight. Lows will dip down to around the 80-degree mark. And for our Tuesday, we'll continue to see sunny and hot conditions with a predicted high of 103 degrees with light winds out of the southwest.

Today's music is presented in memory of Lynn Garrett, a longtime listener and supporter of KUCO. She especially loved the harp and taught herself to play this instrument. We hope you'll enjoy today's selections that feature this beautiful instrument that has long been associated with the angels. We go to French composer, often viewed as the first impressionist composer, though he did reject that term, and that is going to be Claude Debussy. He begins piano at the age of 7 and quickly progresses. He was admitted to the Paris Conservatory at age 10, and he would spend the next 11 years studying there. He would go on to win the Prix de Rome in 1884, and his output includes orchestral, chamber, piano, vocal, and stage works. We feature one of those chamber works today, written in 1915. This is the Sonata for Flute, Viola, and Harp. We're going to be featuring American harpist and Oklahoma's own Yolanda Condonassis, American flautist Joshua Smith, and American violist Cynthia Phelps here on Classical KUCO.

0: we've been listening to the music of Claude Debussy. That was the Sonata for Flute, Viola, and Harp, written in 1915, featuring Oklahoma's own Yolanda Condonassis on harp, Joshua Smith on flute, and Cynthia Phelps on viola, here on Classical KUCO. And again, today's music is presented in memory of Lynn Garrett.
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0: Well, we've reached our final selection here in the 7 o'clock hour, and it's one I think my fellow brass players out there are going to enjoy. Hopefully you're familiar with this composer. It's Italian composer and organist from the late Renaissance, and that's going to be Giovanni Gabrieli. We don't know very much about his early life other than that he was born into a musical family. It's likely he studied with his uncle, Andrea. He would also study in Munich with Orlando de Lassus. He would go on to be the organist at St. Mark's Basilica, and he's best known for his sacred vocal and instrumental works. Today we'll feature the Sonata 20 for 22 parts, published posthumously in 1615. It's going to feature the Royal Academy of Music and Juilliard School Brass, and they are under the direction of Reinhold Friedrich here on Classical KUCO.

the music of Italian late Renaissance composer Giovanni Gabrieli. We heard the Sonata 20 for 22 parts, published in 1615, performed for us today by the Royal Academy of Music and Juilliard School Brass, and they were under the direction of Reinhold Friedrich here on Classical KUCO. And in college, when I was exposed to his antiphonal brass works, couldn't tell me nothing. Well, that is how we round out the 7 o'clock hour. I so appreciate you being here with me on this Monday morning. As we enter our second hour, we're going to continue the great music with an overture from Cherubini. We'll hear a violin sonata from Bach. We'll hear a work for cello and orchestra from Qui. And we'll hear a symphony from Mozart. It's going to be a wonderful second hour, and I look forward to sharing these works and a bit of information about them with you. And we'll have all that coming your way after this brief break.

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0: A day to remember, July 20th, 1968. Rosemary Kennedy was the eldest daughter of Joseph and Rose Kennedy. She was born in 1918 and exhibited some developmental and intellectual delays. When she was 23, her father forced her to have a lobotomy, leaving her permanently incapacitated. Her sister, Eunice, was deeply affected by Rosemary's situation. Eunice grew up believing that people with intellectual disabilities were marginalized, treated cruelly, and even worse, ignored. Eunice became a staunch advocate for those with disabilities. She talked with parents who had no summer options for their children with disabilities, and in 1962, Eunice hosted a day camp in her own backyard in Maryland. She wanted to focus on what these children could do. A few years later, she was put in touch with officials in Chicago who wanted to host an athletic competition for such children. Eunice enthusiastically embraced the concept, and through her foundation, she paid for the entire event. It was held at Soldier Field in Chicago on July 20th, 1968. Over 1,000 children participated in track and field, swimming, and field hockey. Eunice was there, and she introduced the athlete's oath. Let me win, but if I cannot win, let me be brave in the attempt. It was a resounding success. 5 months later, an organization was formed that would add many more activities and would hold events nationwide. Eunice was the chair of the first board. The organization that began in Eunice Kennedy Shriver's backyard now hosts more than 100,000 events each year with over 3 million participants in the Special Olympics. Today's episode is dedicated to my favorite Special Olympian, my son, William Anderson. A Day to Remember is a production of KUCO at the University of Central Oklahoma. If you'd like a transcript, visit our Facebook page, A Day to Remember Radio. 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For A Day to Remember, I'm Kent Anderson.
3: Good morning. It is always so great to be back here with you. I am Paul Nesper at Classical KUCO. Hope you're having a marvelous start to your Monday morning. So we're approaching 3 after the hour. Certainly hope you had an outstanding weekend as well. I'm a big fan of the cooler temperatures. I won't get into the heat dome that's about to be centered over Oklahoma, but just a beautiful weekend. Hopefully you got to be out and about. I had a great weekend. Got to have a couple really nice meals. Got to go to a comedy show. So always a wonderful time. And like I said, I hope you're able to enjoy yourself. Unfortunately, fortunately, if you are a fan of the heat dome is returning to Oklahoma starting tomorrow. Looks like we'll have a string of 100-degree days. Today, though, it'll be sunny and hot. Highs will just be in the upper 90s, and we could see heat index values as high as 103. Well, as always, just appreciate you being here. Love the variety of music we have for you this hour. We're going to hear an overture from Cherubini, a violin sonata from Bach, and a work for cello and orchestra from Cui. But we're going to kick things off here in the 7 o'clock, 8 o'clock hour. I know what time it is. 8 o'clock hour with a work from Austrian classical composer and virtuoso pianist with a prolific output of works. Of course, that is Wolfgang Amadeus Mozart. He had over 800 works in his catalog. His talents were discovered very early in life, so much so that by the age of 5, he was already proficient on both the piano and violin and had begun composing. He would go on to tour Europe with his father Leopold and sister Nannerl, and in his youth, or rather early adulthood, he would seek out positions in Paris, Vienna, his father Leopold and sister Nannerl,

starting off the 8 o'clock hour with a selection from Wolfgang Amadeus Mozart. That was his symphony in D major, K97, written in 1770 while in Rome. It was performed for us today by Academy of St. Martin in the Fields, and they were led by Sir Neville Mariner here on Classical KUCO.

Our next selection comes to us from Russian composer and music critic of the late Romantic era, and that's going to be César Cui. He went to chief engineering school and would begin a military career. While he was successful in that endeavor, at one point he meets Balakirev and begins to study. He would become a member of the Five or Mighty Handful, which promoted Russian musical nationalism. He was also a member of the Russian Musical Society. His output included keyboard, vocal, chamber, orchestral, and stage works. Today we go to the year 1886 and feature the work Du Morceau, Opus 36. It's going to be performed for us today by British cellist Stephen Isserlis, along with the Chamber Orchestra of Europe, and they are under the direction of John Elliott Gardiner here on Classical KUCO.

0: The music of César Cui. We went to the year 1886 for the work Du Morceau, Opus 36. It was performed for us today by British cellist Stephen Isserlis, along with the Chamber Orchestra of Europe, and they were led by John Elliott Gardner here on Classical KUCO. Well, let's take another look at our weather forecast for today and into our Tuesday. Hot is going to be the name of the game. Just going to be hot. We're going to see sunny and hot conditions. Highs will be in the upper 90s. Heat index values could get as high as 103. And we'll see winds out of the south-southwest, 6 to 10 miles an hour. Things stay clear tonight. Lows should hover around the 80-degree mark. And for our Tuesday, more of the same. Sunny and hot conditions with a predicted high of 103. And we'll see winds out of the southwest, 5 to 7 miles an hour.
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0: The next selection comes to us from German Baroque composer and keyboardist with a prolific output of works. And of course, that's Johann Sebastian Bach. He had over 1,000 works in his catalog. He was born into a musical family, and his musical education was provided for him by his father and his uncles. He was a master of counterpoint and would incorporate French and Italian textures into his works. He was known more in his day as an organist and a brilliant improviser than a composer, and he would spend his life living in Weimar, Gothen, and Leipzig. Today we're going to feature a work written while he was living in Gothen. This is the Violin Sonata No. 4 in C minor, BWV 1017. It's going to be performed for us today by Israeli-American violinist Itzhak Perlman and Argentinian pianist Martha Argerich, here on Classical KUCO.

The music of Johann Sebastian Bach. That was his violin sonata, number 4, in C minor, BWV 1017, written between the years 1717 and 1723 in Köthen. We heard it performed for us today by Israeli-American violinist Itzhak Perlman and Argentinian pianist Martha Argerich here on Classical KUCO.

Well, we're down to our final selection here in the 8 o'clock hour. And the work comes to us from Italian composer that transitions the classical and romantic eras. And that's going to be Luigi Cherini. He begins to study music at the age of 6. His first works were written by the age of 13, and those were sacred vocal works. He would then go on to study in Bologna and Milan. He would eventually settle down in Paris. He was best known for his operas, eventually becoming hired by the Paris Conservatory, and then being promoted to director of the Paris Conservatory. And his operas would influence the likes of Rossini. Today we feature a work from the year 1800. It is the overture to his opera in three acts, Les Deux Journées. It's being performed for us today by Academy of St. Martin in the Fields, and they are under the direction of Sir Neville Mariner here on Classical KUCO.

we've been listening to the music of Luigi Cherubini. We went to the year 1800 and heard the overture to his opera in three acts, Les Deux Journées. It was performed for us today by Academy of St. Martin in the Fields, and they were led by Sir Neville Mariner here on Classical KUCO. Well, that is how we wrap up the 8 o'clock hour. That means we just have one more hour together before our time is up on this Monday. I so appreciate you being here with me as we enter our third and final hour. We're going to hear a symphony from Malachevsky, and we're going to hear a concerto from Eichner. It's going to be a wonderful third and final hour. I look forward to sharing these works and a little bit of information about them with you. And we'll have all that coming your way after this brief break.

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2: It is 9 o'clock here at Classical KUCO. Well, good morning. I am Paul Nesper, and it is just so great to be back here with you. Hope you're having a marvelous start to your Monday morning. Really hope the weekend was good to you as well. Weather-wise, I thought it was just a beautiful weekend as we embark on a stretch of 100-degree days looking ahead. But really enjoyed this last weekend. Got to be out and about for a little bit. Checked out a farmer's market. Got to have a great meal and got to a comedy show. So hope that you are also able to get out and about and enjoy your weekend. Again, we're going to warm up today, and it's really going to turn up the heat tomorrow. Today, we're going to see sunny and hot conditions. We'll see highs in the upper 90s, and we could see heat index values getting as high as 103 degrees today. So if you do need to be out and about, certainly encourage you to stay hydrated and stay as cool as possible. Well, today's music is presented in memory of Lynn Garrett, a longtime listener and supporter of KUCO. She especially loved the harp and taught herself to play this instrument. We hope you'll enjoy today's selections that feature this beautiful instrument that has long been associated with the angels. We're going to go ahead and go to a selection from German composer and bassoonist of the classical era, and that is going to be Ernst Eichner. His father was responsible for his musical education. He was a virtuoso bassoonist, and he performed in service of Duke Christian IV. He is representative of the Mannheim School and is best known for his 31 symphonies and 20 concertos. Today we'll be featuring his harp concerto in C major, performed for us today by French harpist Annie Chalon, along with the Antiqua Musica Orchestra, and they are under the direction of Marcel Couraud here on Classical KUCO.

We've been listening to the music of German composer and bassoonist Ernst Eichner. We heard the Harp Concerto in C major, performed for us this morning by French harpist Annie Chalon, along with Antiqua Musica Orchestra, and they were led by Marcel Courot here on Classical KUCO. Well, we're going to grab one final look at our weather forecast for today and into our Tuesday. Well, I have a feeling our air conditioning bills are going to go up this month. We're going to see sunny and hot conditions with highs in the upper 90s. We'll see heat index values as high as 103. We'll see mostly clear conditions tonight. Lows should hover around the 80-degree mark. And for Tuesday, sunny and hot conditions, predicted high of 103 degrees. And we'll see winds out of the southwest, 5 to 7 miles an hour.

Well, we've reached our final selection here of this Monday morning, and it is also the first birthday that we are celebrating today. It belongs to Polish composer, founder of the Odessa Conservatory, and professor of the Warsaw Conservatory, born on this date in 1873. And that is going to be Witold Maliszewski. He studied at the St. Petersburg Conservatory and graduated in the class of Nikolai Rimsky-Korsakov. He would have a productive career around St. Petersburg, but would flee Russia for Poland after the 1918 revolution. He is best known for his stage, orchestral, chamber, and piano works. We're going to feature a work written in 1925 that sort of tells the tale of his fleeing of Russia to Poland. This is his Symphony No. 4 in D major, Opus 21, to the newborn and recovered homeland. We're going to hear it performed for us today by the Opola Philharmonic Orchestra, and they are under the direction of Przemysław Neumann here on Classical KUCO.

born on this date in 1873. That was a selection from Polish composer Witold Maliszewski. We went to the year 1925 and heard the Symphony No. 4 in D major, Opus 21, to the newborn and recovered homeland, which depicts his journey fleeing Russia to Poland. It was performed for us today by the Opola Philharmonic Orchestra, and they were led by Przemysław Neumann here on Classical KUCO. Well, that is how we wrap up our time together on this Monday morning. Hope you have an incredible rest of this day, and certainly stay cool and hydrated if you need to be out and about. I'll be back first thing tomorrow to get our Tuesday morning started off just right. I am Paul Nesper here at Classical KUCO. Coming up at the top of the hour, exploring music.

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Well, hello there, and welcome to Exploring Music. This is Bill McLaughlin. Our theme this week, Get the Picture. We're going to listen to all sorts of music inspired by paintings, starting with the Spanish composer Enrique Granados. Listen to him talk about Francisco Goya. I fell in love with Goya's psychology, with his palette, with him, with the Duchess of Alba, with his quarrels, his models, his loves, and his flatteries, with the pink and white cheeks against the lace and black velvet, those tight-waisted bodies, hands of jasmine and mother of pearl resting on jet trinkets. All of these things dazzled and possessed me. And so, of course, he had to make music about it. There are a set of six pieces for piano called Goyescas. They're actually transcriptions in a way of a painting into music. Let's listen to the great pianist Alicia de la Rocha play two of these pieces. The first one is from a set about young lovers. It's called Flatteries. And then we'll go from there to the Fandango performed by Candlelight. Two pieces from Granados, Goyescas.

Well, the two lovers may begin that fandango in the candlelight, but by the end of it, the stage is blazing. Music of Enrique Granados, played by Alicia de la Rocha. We heard two of the Goyescas of Granados. This last one was the fandango by candlelight. Earlier, we heard Los Requiebros, which is literally flatteries, or I think more likely, compliments between two lovers. This is a jota, which is a dance from the north of Spain, from Aragon. And now I thought we'd try something from Mario Castelnuovo Tedesco. Do you know his name? Born in Florence, became an American citizen in 1946, and wrote lots of wonderful music, lived in the West Coast, mostly around Hollywood. He wrote 24 capriccios on Goya paintings, pieces for solo guitar. Let's hear the one in which Castelnuovo Tedesco picks Goya's own self-portrait.

That was Lily Afshar playing the guitar. We heard the first of that set of 24, Francisco Goya e Lucientis, Pintor. It's a self-portrait by Goya, and now a musical portrait by Mario Castelnuovo Tedesco. You're tuned in to Exploring Music, and this week our theme is Get the Picture. We're listening to music which is inspired by paintings. Drop us a line. Let us know how you like the show. You can write to us via our website, which is exploringmusic.org. The Impressionist painters tended to mostly be born around 1840 or so. The two major Impressionist composers come quite a lot later, and yet the idea of calling the work of those two composers, Debussy and Ravel, Impressionist is nearly inescapably appealing. There was something about the way the Impressionist painters delighted in light and color and mass, and especially the play of light on water, which makes us think when we hear Debussy that we are sort of envisioning an Impressionist painting. I have read that Debussy was in love with the Japanese painter Hokusai, and in fact, when Debussy wrote to his publisher about the score La Mer, he insisted that the publisher secure the right to put a tremendous wave painting from Hokusai on the cover of his score. Let's hear Pierre Monteux lead the Boston Symphony Orchestra, a performance of Claude Debussy's La Mer in three big moments. The first is the sea from dawn to midday, the second movement, the play of the waves, and the third movement, the dialogue of the wind and the sea. Claude Debussy's La Mer.

Wow, what a performance. Pierre Monteux leading the Boston Symphony Orchestra, Claude Debussy's La Mer. Claude Debussy actually led a performance of the score La Mer with Monteux in the viola section, if you can imagine. So Pierre Monteux, this great conductor, learned this music from the inside out. You're tuned in to Exploring Music, and this week our theme is Get the Picture. And I'd like to take us back for one more piece, going back to the music with which we started, the Goyescas of Enrique Granados, the Nightingale and the Maja.

the maiden singing to the nightingale, and the bird answering in a cadenza. Music of Enrique Granados from the series Goyescas. These are all inspired by paintings of Goya. The performer here was the inimitable Alicia de la Rocha. And that's all the time we have for music today. We are following the theme, Get the Picture, this week. Lots of music inspired by painting. In tomorrow's program, we'll have a big piece of Respighi, in which he's inspired by Botticelli, and a wonderful big piece of Hindemith, the Matthias der Mahler Symphony. Tremendous music tomorrow. Hope you can join us then. In the meantime, stay right where you are, because there's great programming coming up right here.

Exploring Music is produced by Sydney Gillard at WFMT in Chicago and produced and engineered by Bill Sigmund at Digital Island Studios in New York City. Our production assistants are Ella Pinsloop, Eric Opland, Adela Skoronsky, and Weston Williams. Rebecca Neistat is the WFMT production and syndication manager. Exploring Music is made possible by the generous support of the Paul M. Angel Family Foundation, Helen So, the Earl and Brenda Shapiro family, Mr. and Mrs. William G. Brown, Eugene Jarvis and Sasha Gerritsen, the Julian Family Foundation, and the listener supporters of WFMT. I'm Bill McLaughlin. 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
1: Hello, welcome to Concert Hall Classics on Classical KUCO. I'm your host, Kirk Timmons. Thanks for joining me today. In this three-hour concerti edition of Concert Hall Classics, I'm offering an historic performance of Beethoven's Piano Concerto No. 4 with Walter Gieseking, a rare recording of Irish composer John Field's Piano Concerto No. 4, Robert Schumann's Introduction and Allegro Appassionato, Opus 92, and Brahms' Piano Concerto No. 2 with Rudolf Serkin, and Rachmaninoff's rarely performed Piano Concerto No. 4. An enjoyable concert of classical and romantic piano concerti in virtuoso performances. I hope you enjoy this program. I've often played my favorite recordings on editions of Concert Hall Classics, some being the very first recordings I had encountered during my musical journey. I first heard this recording on a Columbia LP I checked out from my hometown library in 1967 and was immediately entranced by the music. This recording of Beethoven's Piano Concerto No. 4 in G major, Opus 58, with the legendary French-born German pianist Walter Gieseking, with Herbert von Karajan conducting the Philharmonia Orchestra, was taped in 1951 by EMI and has been remastered in 2022 and reissued on CD as part of a 7-CD set on Warner Classics. I'm pleased to offer in this first portion of Concert Hall Classics this historic recording, and I hope you enjoy it. Walter Gieseking, pianist, with Herbert von Karajan conducting the Philharmonia Orchestra, in Beethoven's Piano Concerto No. 4 in G major, Opus 58.

Recorded by EMI Records in July 1951 in Kingsway Hall, London. We've heard pianist Walter Gieseking with Herbert von Karajan conducting the Philharmonia Orchestra in Ludwig van Beethoven's Piano Concerto No. 4 in G Major, Opus 58, one of my very favorite performances. This is Concert Hall Classics. I'm Kurt Timmons. Thanks for listening today. John Field, who lived from 1782 to 1837, was an Irish pianist, composer, and teacher, widely credited as the inventor of the nocturne. While many of his contemporaries wrote in a similar style, Field was the first to use the term to apply to a character piece featuring a cantabile melody over an arpeggiated accompaniment. Field was highly regarded by his contemporaries, and his playing and compositions influenced many major composers, including Felix Mendelssohn, Frédéric Chopin, Johannes Brahms, Robert Schumann, and Franz Liszt. Influential were Field's early piano concerti, which occupied a central place in the development of the genre in the 19th century. Already the earliest of these works showed competent and imaginative orchestration and bold original piano writing. Composers such as Hummel, Kalkbrenner, Mendelssohn, and Moscheles were influenced by these works, which are particularly notable for their central movements, frequently nocturne-like. We hear now John Field's Piano Concerto No. 4 in E-flat, with Michael O'Rourke, pianist, and the London Mozart Players, conducted by Matthias Bommert.

0: recorded November 30th, 1995, for Shandos Records. We've heard Irish classical composer John Field's Piano Concerto No. 4 in E-flat, with Michael O'Rourke, pianist, and the London Mozart Players conducted by Matthias Malmert. This is Concert Hall Classics. I'm Kurt Timmons. Coming up next, after a short intermission, music of Schumann and Brahms. Please stay tuned.
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1: This is Concert Hall Classics. I'm Kurt Timmons. Thanks for tuning in today. After the enormous success of the Piano Concerto in A Minor, Opus 54, a success for both the composer and his wife, the celebrated pianist Clara Schumann, who played the concerto widely, 4 years would elapse before Robert Schumann began composing again for the combination of piano and orchestra. The introduction and Allegro Appassionato for piano and orchestra in G major, Opus 92, also known as Concertstück, was composed by Schumann in September 1849. It received its first performance in Leipzig on February 14, 1850, with Clara Schumann at the piano. Rudolf Serkin, pianist, is featured in this historic Columbia Masterworks recording, accompanied by the Philadelphia Orchestra conducted by Eugene Ormandy.

Recorded by Columbia Masterworks, we've heard Rudolf Serkin, pianist, accompanied by the Philadelphia Orchestra, conducted by Eugene Ormandy, and Robert Schumann's Introduction and Allegro Appassionato for Piano and Orchestra in G Major, Opus 92. I'm Kurt Timmons. Thanks for joining me here on Concert Hall Classics. Johannes Brahms' Piano Concerto No. 2 in B-flat, Opus 83, stands as one of the most monumental achievements in the piano concerto repertoire. Often described as a symphony with piano obbligato, this work transcends traditional concerto form, blending symphonic grandeur with intimate chamber music-like moments. Brahms composed his Piano Concerto No. 2 between 1878 and 1881, nearly two decades after his first piano concerto. Again, we hear Rudolf Serkin, pianist, accompanied by the Philadelphia Orchestra conducted by Eugene Ormandy, in Johannes Brahms' Piano Concerto No. 2.

0: Recorded by Columbia Masterworks on April 4th, 1960. We've heard Rudolph Serkin, pianist, accompanied by the Philadelphia Orchestra, conducted by Eugene Ormandy, in Johannes Brahms' Piano Concerto No. 2 in B-flat, Opus 83. 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We'll return after a short intermission with the Piano Concerto No. 4 of Rachmaninoff. Please stay tuned.
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1: I'm Kirk Timmons. Welcome back to this edition of Concert Hall Classics. I hope you're enjoying today's programming. The Piano Concerto No. 4 in G minor, Opus 40, is a concerto by Russian composer Sergei Rachmaninoff, completed in 1926. The work exists in three versions. Following its unsuccessful premiere in the first version, the composer made cuts and other amendments before publishing it in 1928 as the second version. With continued lack of success, he withdrew the work, eventually revising and republishing it in 1941, the third version, most generally performed today. The concerto is probably the least known of all Rachmaninoff's piano concerti, but is frequently performed in Russia. There may be several reasons for this. The structure was criticized for being amorphous and difficult to grasp on a single hearing. Only the second movement, the Largo movement, contains a prominent melody, while the external movements seem to be composed mainly of virtuosic piano runs and cadenzas. Like most of Rachmaninoff's late works, the concerto has a daring chromaticism and a distinctive jazzy quality. We hear now Mikhail Rudy, pianist, with the St. Petersburg Philharmonic Orchestra, conducted by Maras Janssens.

Recorded by EMI Records on October 1993 in Philharmonic Hall, St. Petersburg. We've heard the Piano Concerto No. 4 in G minor, Opus 40 of Sergei Rachmaninoff, as performed by Mikhail Rudy, pianist, with the St. Petersburg Philharmonic Orchestra, conducted by Maris Janssens. I'm Kurt Timmons. I enjoyed offering this program featuring an historic performance of Beethoven's Piano Concerto No. 4 with Walter Gieseking, a rare recording of Irish composer John Field's Piano Concerto No. 4, Schumann's Introduction and Allegro Appassionato, Opus 92, and Brahms' Piano Concerto No. 2 with Rudolf Serkin, and Rachmaninoff's rarely performed Piano Concerto No. 4. More great music coming up in the next special edition of Concert Hall Classics. Visit my playlist page on classicalkuco.org/CHC for a detailed listing of upcoming programs. And I hope you will stay tuned in here on Classical KUCO. And this concludes our program on Concert Hall Classics. Concert Hall Classics is a production of KUCO, the listener-supported radio and outreach service of the University of Central Oklahoma, broadcasting in digital studios in downtown Oklahoma City. 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
1: Stardate July 20th. In a field of volcanic rocks and red dunes on the planet Mars, an emissary from Earth sits quietly. Powdery dust may coat its white surface, possibly hiding the American flag and bicentennial logo from view. Extreme cold might have cracked some of its lenses and other components. But if humans ever colonize Mars, they'll certainly visit this relic, the first craft to successfully land on the red planet. The Viking 1 lander touched down 50 years ago today. It was one of four craft in the Viking project, two landers and two orbiters. Viking 1 wasn't the first probe to touch down on Mars. The Soviet Union's Mars 3 had landed in 1971, but it died less than 2 minutes later, so it didn't return any information about Mars. The Viking 1 and 2 landers snapped thousands of pictures. They monitored the weather and measured the composition of the soil and atmosphere. The landers also looked for signs of life. Their cameras saw no moving objects on the surface and no growing plants. Chemical laboratories found no organic molecules in the soil. They did find chemical reactions like those produced by microorganisms on Earth. But scientists at the time decided the reactions were produced by the soil, not life. More about that tomorrow. The Viking 1 lander operated for 3 Mars years, more than 6 Earth years. Scientists continue to study its findings to learn more about the intriguing red planet. Our web address is stardate.org. For the University of Texas McDonald Observatory, I'm Billy Henry.
2: Oklahoma's voice for the performing arts, Classical KUCO. It's 2 minutes after 2 o'clock. Kent Anderson checking in for Monday afternoon. We have some great places to go in the next few hours with the music, including a new recording of one of the great American symphonies, the third by Aaron Copland. We have the Flute and Harp Concerto by Mozart, plus Schumann and Chopin, Vivaldi and Debussy, all that and more this afternoon, beginning with our 2 o'clock check-in with Franz Schubert. And a reminder that we are coming to the end of the Schubert catalog that we've been sharing here at 2 o'clock every afternoon. We will finish up with Schubert next week, and then we'll begin on Wednesday, July 29th at 2 o'clock with Johannes Brahms. Lots of places to go there. But we still have a few of the string quartets by Schubert and more of his piano music to wrap up. One of the quartets today, number 5 in B-flat major, written in 1813 when Franz Schubert was 16 years old. Here's the Diogenes Quartet.

0: The Diogenes Quartet from their complete set of recordings of all the Schubert string quartets. That's number 5 in B-flat major from 1813. 2:21 now, Classical KUCO. That's our 2 o'clock Schubert for Monday afternoon. I'm Kent Anderson, partly cloudy now, 96 degrees in Oklahoma City.
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0: Now, one of the great American symphonies. It's the number 3 by Aaron Copland, written between 1944 and 46. And you recognize in the last movement the expansion of his theme from the Fanfare for the Common Man, which he had written in 1942, and a beautiful expansion of that in the 4th movement of Aaron Copland's Symphony No. 3. This particular performance is a new one. This album came out just a month ago with Antonio Pappano conducting the London Symphony Orchestra on Classical KUCO.

Symphony No. 3 of Aaron Copland. That's a new recording. It came out last month from the London Symphony Orchestra, conducted by Antonio Pappano. It's 3:05 now, Oklahoma's voice for the performing arts, Classical KUCO, Edmond, Oklahoma City, from the University of Central Oklahoma. I'm Kent Anderson, glad you're here for Monday afternoon. Oklahoma City area weather. We are under a heat advisory until 8 o'clock tonight. That will be replaced tomorrow afternoon and early evening with an excessive heat warning. Tonight's conditions clear and a low of 79. Tomorrow sunny, hot, the high of 106 tomorrow afternoon. Currently it is 96, heat index at 101 in Oklahoma City. It's 96 in Midwest City and 97 in Noble. Today's music for July 20th on KUCO is presented in memory of Lynn Garrett, a longtime listener and supporter of KUCO. She especially loved the harp and taught herself to play the instrument, and we hope that you're enjoying today's selections for this beautiful instrument that is, of course, associated with angels. And this is a beautiful work by Wolfgang Mozart. In 1778, when he was 22 years old, he spent 7 months in Paris looking for a noble or royal appointment. He never got one, but he got quite a few individual commissions during that time. And one of them was for a concerto for flute and harp, for a father-daughter flute-harp duo in Paris. It was the only work that Mozart ever wrote that featured the harp. But what an amazing work this is. And here is, in fact, a terrific classic recording of it made in 1956. The flutist, Jean-Pierre Rampal. The harpist, Lily Lasquin. The Jean-Marie Leclerc Instrumental Ensemble is conducted by Jean-François Paillard.

0: recorded in 1956. Harpist Lily Lasquin, flutist Jean-Pierre Rampal, the Jean-Marie Leclerc Instrumental Ensemble of Paris, directed by Jean-François Payard, Mozart's Flute and Harp Concerto in C Major here on Classical KUCO. Kent Anderson here. It's 3:37.
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0: 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Impressions taken from J.R.R. Tolkien, of course. And it's performed by the New England Conservatory of Music Symphonic Winds, directed by William Drury, here on Classical KUCO.

New England Conservatory Winds. This performance of the Sketches from Middle Earth by composer David Jones. William Drury conducted the performance, and it's 3:57 on Classical KUCO. 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

0: few years ago, we received this 6-disc set of the complete orchestral music of Robert Schumann. This, the Julius Caesar Overture from very late in Schumann's life, is the last track on the last of the discs. But a fine performance, and it's a really nice collection. If you love the Schumann orchestral music, this is a worthy addition to your collection. It's with the WDR Symphony Orchestra Cologne, and they're conducted by Heinz Holliger, putting down his oboe and picking up the baton. It's 4:13 now, Classical KUCO. I'm Kent Anderson. Good to be here, and thank you for dropping in for music for guitar and orchestra by Manuel Ponce coming up next. Our first look at afternoon drive time traffic around Oklahoma City. We have an accident on North Lottie Avenue at Northeast 23rd. The I-35 service road on the southbound side at Southeast 29th and Southwest 59th at Blackwelder. Traffic is from SigAlert.com.
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0: To Mexican composer Manuel Ponce now, the Concerto of the South, or the Southward Concerto, Concierto del Sur. This dates from 1941, and Ponce wrote this, of course, for Andres Segovia. It's performed here by guitarist Pablo Sainz Villegas and the Philharmonic Orchestra of the Americas, directed by Alondra de la Parra.

0: Concierto del Sur for guitar and orchestra by Mexican composer Manuel Ponce. Alondra de la Parra conducted the Philharmonic Orchestra of the Americas. Guitarist Pablo Sainz Villegas. At 4:41 now, classical KUCO. I'm Kent Anderson, updating traffic. A few new accidents working now as we get toward the heart of afternoon drive time. Accidents on the Lake Hefner Parkway, that is southbound at the Kilpatrick Turnpike. Also, northwest 122nd at Western. Still working North Lottie Avenue at Northeast 23rd. Villa at Grand Boulevard. Southwest 59th at Blackwelder. And the I-35 service road northbound at Southeast 29th. Traffic from SigAlert.com.
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0: Now some early Chopin from 1828, the year that Chopin turned 18 years old. He was still living in Warsaw at the time. His Concert Rondo in F major here for piano and orchestra. Garrick Olson at the piano. The Warsaw Philharmonic is directed by Kazimierz Kord on Classical KUCO.

Garrick Olson at the piano, Kazimierz Kord on the podium with the Warsaw Philharmonic, the Concert Rondo in F Major by Friedrich Chopin. 4:57 from Classical KUCO. Kent Anderson here with you for Monday afternoon. And just ahead at 5, I will have a day to remember for you. In the next hour, a bit of The Red Priest, a concert overture by Hector Berlioz, music for violin and orchestra by Max Brook, one of his shorter violin works, and more harp music for today played by Oklahoma's own Yolanda Condonassis. We'll hear her playing Debussy. That's all ahead between 5 and 6 right here on Classical KUCO.

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1: A day to remember, July 20th, 1968. Rosemary Kennedy was the eldest daughter of Joseph and Rose Kennedy. She was born in 1918 and exhibited some developmental and intellectual delays. When she was 23, her father forced her to have a lobotomy, leaving her permanently incapacitated. Her sister, Eunice, was deeply affected by Rosemary's situation. Eunice grew up believing that people with intellectual disabilities were marginalized, treated cruelly, and even worse, ignored. Eunice became a staunch advocate for those with disabilities. She talked with parents who had no summer options for their children with disabilities, and in 1962, Eunice hosted a day camp in her own backyard in Maryland. She wanted to focus on what these children could do. A few years later, she was put in touch with officials in Chicago who wanted to host an athletic competition for such children. Eunice enthusiastically embraced the concept, and through her foundation, she paid for the entire event. It was held at Soldier Field in Chicago on July 20th, 1968. Over 1,000 children participated in track and field, swimming, and field hockey. Eunice was there, and she introduced the athlete's oath. "Let me win, but if I cannot win, let me be brave in the attempt." It was a resounding success. 5 months later, an organization was formed that would add many more activities and would hold events nationwide. Eunice was the chair of the first board. The organization that began in Eunice Kennedy Shriver's backyard now hosts more than 100,000 events each year with over 3 million participants in the Special Olympics. Today's episode is dedicated to my favorite Special Olympian, my son, William Anderson. A Day to Remember is a production of KUCO at the University of Central Oklahoma. 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For A Day to Remember, I'm Kent Anderson.

A bit of the Red Priest, Antonio Vivaldi, a violin concerto in G major there, played by Stanley Ritchie. And the Academy of Ancient Music was conducted by Christopher Hogwood. It's 5:15, Oklahoma's voice for the performing arts, classical KUCO. Kent Anderson with you. Thanks for riding along here this afternoon. Music coming up in just a moment by Hector Berlioz, inspired by one of the novels of Sir Walter Scott. Oklahoma City traffic now this afternoon. Accidents on Northwest 10th. That's to the west at Mustang Road. South Villa at Grand Boulevard. North May at Northwest Expressway. The on-ramp is blocked.

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0: A concert overture now by Hector Berlioz from 1831, inspired by the novel by Sir Walter Scott. This is Berlioz's Rob Roy Overture, and Yoav Talmi leads the San Diego Symphony.

The Rob Roy Overture by Hector Berlioz, Yoav Talmi leading the San Diego Symphony. It's 5:30 from Classical KUCO. Oklahoma City area weather, a heat advisory is in effect until 8 o'clock. And then tomorrow we'll expect an extreme heat warning in effect for the afternoon and evening. Forecast tonight, clear skies, a low of 79. Tomorrow's high near 106, and not much of a breeze either. West winds just light and variable through the day. Right now it's 97 in Oklahoma City, heat index 103. It is 100 degrees in Nichols Hills. It's 97 in Wellston. 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Now to Max Brook. Music for violin and orchestra, not the Violin Concerto number 1, but a wonderful and rarely heard concert piece in F sharp minor for violin and orchestra. Here's violinist Jack Liebeck and the BBC Scottish Symphony Orchestra, led by Martin Brabbins.

concert piece in F sharp minor for violin and orchestra by Max Brook. The violinist was Jack Liebeck. Martin Brappens conducted the BBC Scottish Symphony Orchestra. 5:49 now, Monday afternoon with Kent Anderson here. Thanks for coming along. One more look at afternoon drive time traffic, and as of right now, everything has cleared. No accidents showing up in Oklahoma City from SigAlert.com. The music for today, July 20th on KUCO, is presented in memory of Lynn Garrett, a longtime listener and supporter of KUCO. She especially loved the harp, and she taught herself to play the instrument. Hope you've been enjoying some of our selections for the harp today, this beautiful instrument often associated with angels. And I happen to know that Lynn Garrett was a fan of Yolanda Condonassis, of course, the preeminent concert harpist in the world, Oklahoma native and friend of KUCO. And Lynn was also very fond of Yolanda's recording of Claude Debussy's Clair de Lune.

harpist Yolanda Condonesus and her incredible arrangement and performance of Claude Debussy's Clair de Lune from The Sweet Bergamasque on Classical KUCO. It's 5:56. Just ahead at 6 o'clock is Exploring Music, the New York Philharmonic at 7, and Kurt Timmons Concert Hall Classics coming up from 9 until midnight. I'm Kent Anderson. Thanks for joining me. I'll be away for the next week. Kurt Timmons will be sitting in here, keeping it live in the afternoons for you, and I'll be back with you on the 29th. Thanks for listening.

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2: 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We begin now with music of Vaughan Williams.